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6: 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Lots to talk about since last time we talked. You know, a bunch of stories about my music, my tour, my life, everything in between. 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
5: Oh, me too, that's for sure. I can't wait to hear about everything. We got plenty of time to do that too. Tucker Whatmore is here all week on Backstage Country, so don't go anywhere.

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0: It's Backstage Country. Tucker Whatmore is here all week long, and I know you know that he has a very, very busy schedule as of late, and that busy schedule comes with a lot of accomplishments, and you can't do that all the time. You are only human, and you have to be able to focus on what's next. And I mean, you kind of mentioned in a little behind the scenes here, we're recording this while you're in Europe. Tucker, you're playing like a bunch of sold out shows, which is such a wild sentence, I'm sure, to say, you know, from someone from Washington to be like, yeah, I sold out multiple shows in Europe. Like, that's a crazy sentence, but it is your reality. So how is it going over there right now?
1: It's crazy. Honestly, it is wild. And it's scary in a sense of, like, I don't know what to expect when I walk on stage. Just because I'm so used to, like, and it's just me being in my own head, but I'm so used to the States, and, you know, I played a couple shows in Canada and you know, all that stuff, but this is my first time headlining outside of the country, and it's been crazy. I like, every night it's just, it's what's the word for it? It surprised me more and more every single night, because I really don't know what to expect. And I tell my band guys before every night, I'll look them in the eye, and we'll get in our huddle and our prayer circle, and I'll tell them, like, I have no idea what to expect out there tonight.
0: Yeah, that's fair.
1: But all you can do is play for each other and with each other and just have fun on that stage, because it'll resonate to the crowd. And that's just me thinking too much, because I get out there and it's the craziest, you know, show of the entire tour, you know, and they're just so ecstatic to see me, and it's cool to see their faces light up when they hear their favorite song or their favorite lyric, or when I tell them what I got coming in the future, they just, like, erupt. And, like, I feel like I'm really growing this fan base out here, and it's been a dream of mine since I started doing all this. And
0: really?
1: I've always told my team, like, yes, I want to be super big in the States, and that's a huge goal of mine, but I don't want to just lock it off there, you know, and I want to grow around the world as much as I'm growing in the States at the same time. And yeah. I don't want to do a headline tour over here 7 years from now and have to play catch up. I want to put in all the work right now, and then down the road I can pick where I want to go tour for the year, you know, and that's a goal of mine. And I'm here right now, but I already can't wait to come back.
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Hey, what's going on? 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I'm all about discovering new music. 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
1: It's Backstage Country. I'm Elena. Tucker Wetmore is your host this week, and we've been able to play a lot of his music this week and get some stories behind the songs. Wine into Whiskey, obviously another really popular song of yours. But Tucker, you know, as a woman, I've wondered if some of the guys through the years, if they ever felt this way about like some of the stuff that they put me through, like if they were actually self-aware but never told me, you know what I mean? So considering you are a writer on this, was this kind of like an apology to someone or just a general collective feeling for like those that have acted this way?
2: I mean, it could be looked at as an apology, but it wasn't. You know, obviously I'm not perfect and I never have been and I never will be, you know, but it was more so in the sense of I grew up with four sisters and a beautiful mother, and I was in a house full of women my entire life. Even the dogs were girls. And I'm serious, you know, it's seeing the relationships that they've been in the past, and you know, being a brother and seeing my sisters, you know, come home cry or whatever it is, or you know, mope over a guy or whatever, you know, I kind of got in this headspace of like, if the guy knew what they were doing, you know, I truly knew what they were doing, would they still do it? So it was like kind of putting a light on you know, the bad tendencies that us men have sometimes, and whatever it is that our vices are that kind of hurt women in times. But I remember writing that song. It was the day after my birthday, actually, in 2023, I believe. Okay. And I remember being so hungover, and I walk into the room. It was actually, I couldn't find my keys. I didn't know where one of my boots were. It was like one of those mornings.
1: Yeah.
2: It was one of those mornings. But I woke up at home, which was good.
1: Hey, that's a win.
2: That is a win.
1: Mm-hmm.
2: But it was the day after my birthday, and I was, you know, freshly 24, so I was ripping it. And luckily, the guy that I was riding with, his name's Jacob Hackworth, which is like one of my best friends in the world. He's going out on tour with me here pretty soon, and one of my best friends in the world. And I was like, dude, let's just carpool because I can't find my keys. I don't even know where my car's at or my boot. So he's like, all right,
1: let's go. You might have still been drunk.
2: I was 100%. And I was like, hey, let's just carpool. And he goes, all right. And so we get to our buddy's house to go write, and he was pretty down bad too, because we're all like celebrating my birthday together, because we're all close friends. And
1: yeah,
2: and we just sat down and started throwing things at the wall, and then next thing you know, Justin Ebach was like, what about this title, Wine to Whiskey? I was like, I don't know what that means, but it's dope. And then I started freestyling, and then next thing you know, we're writing a song about some really cool and real stuff.
1: Gosh, the fact that you wrote this masterpiece hungover is actually blowing my mind.
2: I was hurting bad. Not only did I write it hungover, or rewrite it hungover, I sang that vocal that day. Like the vocal you hear, you go on Apple, Spotify,
1: that
2: Amazon,
1: actual
2: whatever
1: vocal?
2: It is. That's the day of vocal.
1: Okay.
2: I tried to go back. I don't think anybody knows that, actually. I tried to go back and re-sing it, and I was like, no, there's just some magic in that hungover vocal.
0: Don't go anywhere. 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
5: 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It's been a blast hosting and hanging out with y'all. We're ready to get this thing rolling, I guess. 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

0: It's Backstage Country. I'm Elena. Tucker Wetmore is your host this week. We're catching up on just everything going on in your world right now. I don't know if there's enough time in the world to catch up on everything.
1: No, ma'am.
0: But, you know, you're just a couple months before you kick off part two of the tour with a whole bunch more dates. But what is life looking like in between? Are you having any time off, or is it full-blown festival season for you? Like, what are these next few months looking like?
1: Hopefully it slows down a little bit, but I know it's not going to. You know, so when I get back, I'll have a couple days to kind of just be a normal human for a second.
0: You'll need it for the jet lag, too, getting back on.
1: Yeah, I'll need it for the jet lag for sure.
0: Yeah.
1: But we're still in album creation mode. So it's just like, yeah, everything's recorded, and we're working on all that stuff in the studio. But there's a lot of stuff that goes into it between like packaging and like pictures and videos and music videos. And there's a lot to do. And on top of that, I'm still touring. You know, I won't have a show for about 3 weeks, but after that, I'm right back on the wagon with Hardy and his tour and our festival stuff. And it'll slow down a little bit from what it is right now, because it's a lot right now.
0: Yeah.
1: But it's still going to be, you know, balls of the walls craziness.
0: Yeah. Because right now, it's the trenches right now, like making sure that everything, for sure. In that time that you are going to have off there, you mentioned that there's going to be a lot of probably meetings about all the logistics and everything. Mm-hmm. What are you most excited about logistic-wise, like outside of recording and stuff, but for this album?
1: I have such a vision for what is about to be presented to the world. It is crazy. Like, I feel like my mind has not stopped racing for I can't tell you how long about ideas behind this album, and I know what I want the album cover to look like to a T, to the point where like I created this AI image and it's sitting on my phone right now, and I went back and forth on like trying to like make it perfect, and so that way I just picked my photographer. They gave me a huge list of photographers, and I picked my photographer for the album cover yesterday.
0: Ooh,
1: and
0: nice.
1: So now I can show that AI picture to him and be like, we're recreating this to the T, you know. Change a couple things here and there, but you know, and then I already have 4 music video ideas that we're gonna start shooting here in the next couple months, and I already know what the colors are for the record, and you know, I thought about all these things like 6 months ago, and I already know what songs are going on it. We've already recorded all the songs, and I think next step is just making sure my vision comes to life exactly the way that I'm picturing it and have pictured it for however long now. I guess we'll see, but I got a good feeling about it. I'm making the right decisions to put me in that place right now and pick the right people. So,
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4: I knew I'd see her around. 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

0: What makes a great country hit? The stories behind the songs on Backstage Country.
1: It's Backstage Country. We have got Tucker Wetmore hosting this week, and that means we get to talk about some of his big old hits and one that is looking like a third number one brunette. I'll knock on wood, Tucker, just because.
2: Knock on wood.
1: But I think it's pretty safe to say. But when you've already had two in a row, is there pressure on number three, or does it feel more relaxed this time?
2: Oh gosh. I mean, I'm always putting unnecessary pressure on myself. Doesn't matter what I'm doing. You know, I'm my own worst critic. I say that all the time. But, you know, it's so there is a little pressure behind it, but, you know, it's easy to get.

0: caught up in the charts, and it's easy to get caught up in all the you know, craziness that this world that I'm in has to offer. But honestly, just been focused on the music, focusing on the next steps, you know. And I feel like Burnett was kind of like that was part of the old era I was in, and now I'm so focused on this new era that I'm in, or going into, with this new album and everything that I got going on right now. So it's cool to see that the old era I was in is still, you know, having success and being able to do its thing. And I'm praying that it goes, because, you know, three back to back, especially my first three ever, would be amazing and such a blessing. But yeah, so there's a little pressure, but not too much to where I'm losing sleep over it.
1: You know, it's funny to hear you talk about, like, how that is the old era, because you have been working on all this new music for so much. So when you're playing this song, like, does it feel old to you?
0: A little bit, yeah.
1: Really?
0: The whole first record does. And honestly, it's been a year now since I released my debut album, my freshman album. But it feels like I've done so much stuff in between then and now that it just feels a long time, like it's been a long time. I've played a lot of shows, and I've done a lot of things, and so I'm excited to get to this new era, but I'm still loving seeing what the old one's doing. Yeah, I'm in a weird spot right now. I'm in between things, it feels like. So it's just focused on the right things right now.
1: Yeah, very Britney Spears, not a girl, not yet a woman.
0: That's right. I don't feel like a girl or a woman right now, so that's good.
1: The in between. Well, Tucker, let's go ahead and celebrate all the success of this song. Will you introduce it?
0: Absolutely. What is going on? I am Tucker Wetmore, and this is Burnett on Backstage Country.

0: Hey, what's going on? This is Tucker Wetmore, your co-host of Backstage Country this week. We've got more coming up next.
1: Northern Arizona, born and raised. 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
1: KSED, Sedona, Flagstaff, and Prescott. 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
4: 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It's Elena, and we have got Tucker Wetmore as our host this week. It's been so much fun.
5: 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This is awesome. Thank you, Elena. 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
2: 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I threw

0: It's Backstage Country. Tucker Whatmore is here all week long, and I know you know that he has a very, very busy schedule. Tucker, you're playing like a bunch of sold out shows, which is such a wild sentence, I'm sure, to say, you know, from someone from Washington to be like, yeah, I sold out multiple shows in Europe. Like, that's a crazy sentence, but it is your reality. So how is it going over there right now?
1: I'm here right now, but I already can't wait to come back.
0: Oh, when you're looking and knowing now that, which I think it's so brilliant that you're putting in the work now to be an international artist.
1: It's a lot. It's a lot, but I know it's going to be, like, I know it, like, in my soul and in my bones that it's going to be so worth it down the road.
0: And I'm so glad that you're seeing that, because a lot of people don't have that vision, and it's important, and that's going to make your career longevity insane. But I know that you are able to see a lot of, or all of your streaming and like where people are streaming it and everything. Are there other countries that you've noticed that there's big streaming spikes of your songs that you want to visit?
1: Yeah, it's funny you asked that. Yesterday I got a text from my manager saying, so Sunburn, I released that 3 weeks ago.
0: Yeah.
1: Almost for the day. And I got a text from my manager saying, hey, massive spike in Australia. Sunburn is now sitting at number 8 on radio in 3 weeks. Yeah, it's crazy. And, you know, even in the UK here, like the streaming, I think my second biggest market is somewhere in Australia.
0: Second biggest?
1: Brisbane. It's in Brisbane. Yeah, that's my second biggest market. And, you know, so it is growing around the world like I want it to and like my goal is. And I don't know. I keep bringing it back to this, but I'm just so excited for this next record.
0: Yeah.
1: Because I think it could either really make or break me, like most sophomore albums do. And it's just different, and I'm being bold with it, and I'm being different with it. So it is scary. It's so scary, but at the same time, I'm growing this thing worldwide. So it's just like somebody's gotta like it, you know.
0: You do thrive off of things that scare you, though, right?
1: Like, I do. It's hurt me a couple times in the past doing the scary thing, but most of the time it's just trusting God and not being afraid of, you know, following His path, even though it's scary in my eyes right now.
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I'm all about discovering new music. 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
2: It's Backstage Country. We got Tucker Wetmore hosting this week. I'm Elena. And Tucker, another song that we definitely have to play of yours, Wind Up Missing You. I mean, you kicked off the year by celebrating this song going number one. And so much has happened since then. But would it be fair to say that this song changed your life?
3: Yeah, absolutely. Yeah. It's been, like you said, I kicked off January, like the first week of January, mm-hmm. with my first number one. And that feels like it has been 6 years ago now. You know,
2: right.
3: I've
2: so
3: lived
2: much has
3: so
2: happened.
3: Much life since then. I look at myself in the mirror. I'm like, what happened to you? You're getting old. But no, it's been crazy. But yeah, absolutely. This song has changed my life. Or if it wasn't this song, it's definitely a huge pillar in my life, you know. And I remember writing the song. We knew it felt good. We knew it sounded good in the room that day that we wrote it. But I had no idea, and you hear this all the time, but it's true. I had no idea how much of an impact it would have, not just on me, but the fans and the listeners. And it's amazing. And I'm just so blessed.
2: Was there a moment that you realized, like, oh, dang, this is actually really happening? This one's a hit.
3: Yeah. It was before it was even to radio.
2: Oh.
3: If I'm being honest. So last April, I got asked to go on a Cameron Marlowe tour. Mm-hmm. And I had never toured before. I had never, you know, traveled and played shows or anything. I was just a writer. And I just wrote songs. And I was working towards the artist thing and working towards, you know, getting to that point. But I ended up, you know, teasing Wine Into Whiskey and Wind Up Missing You around the same time, but Wind Up Missing You kind of had a lot more oomph to it. And then Cameron Marlowe asked us to be on the Strangers tour last year, and I remember getting to that first show. It was in Bonita Creek Hall in Oklahoma, I believe.
2: Oh yeah.
3: I walk up on stage, everyone's freaking out, screaming. I was a nervous wreck. I was sweating bullets. I was shaking. And I get up there and I start singing, and everybody's like dancing, having a good time. Then I get to Wind Up Missing You in the set, and everyone just loses their mind. And this song wasn't even out at the time. It was not out. The only song I had out was Wine and Whiskey. It was just teased on TikTok, Instagram.
2: Yeah.
3: Just like little snippets. And I started singing it, and everybody sang every single word to the song. That was teased. And
2: how did you like grasp that reality for yourself? Like,
3: I didn't know
2: it shocking?
3: What was going on.
2: Yeah.
3: Yeah, I thought something bad was happening. I didn't know.
2: Stop
3: what was
2: yelling
3: going.
2: At me.
3: It scared me. Yeah, exactly. No, that was probably the first moment where I was like, damn, I might have a chance at this.
2: Wow. You had quite the chance at it and continue to. And this song is just still so incredible and absolutely timeless. Will you introduce it so we can play it for everyone?
3: Absolutely. What's going on? This is Tucker Wetmore, and this is my song, Wind Up Missing You, on Backstage.

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0: It's Backstage Country. I'm Elena. Tucker Wetmore is your host this week. We're catching up on just everything going on in your world right now. I don't know if there's enough time in the world to catch up on everything. Well, you always are getting a lot of people talking. Tucker, it's crazy to see how quickly your star is rising and the fact that, like, it's not just about the music anymore. People want to know about your life. People start talking about all kinds of things. And of course, with that celebrity machine comes the gossiping and everything. And, I mean, earlier this year, it was so fun to see people, like, in a tizzy when you were on your vacation and there was a picture of Ella Langley at the same place and stuff. When all of that stuff is surrounding you and just, you know, taking over a different part of what it is to be a celebrity, is it just wild to you to watch people obsessing over this?
1: You know, I feel like with success comes a lot, you know.
0: Yeah.
1: And I think there is way more blessings to focus on than the craziness or the drama, or, and so I don't really get wrapped up and all that stuff. And I don't know. I honestly don't like sharing my personal life a lot of the time. Mm-hmm. And, you know, because I think music is my avenue for helping cope with my personal life, whatever it is that I might be going through. And so I kind of tell my stories through my music and all that stuff. But obviously there's going to be stuff said here and there about whatever it is and this or that. But, you know, I want to keep my life as sane as my mind as sane as possible, and like keeping my life outside of my music and my artistry and all that stuff is the best way to do it.
0: Do you think that on this album, would you say that you have put answers to everything that people are talking about into your music? So it's like, look, this is my way of addressing anything that I don't want to talk about, you know, like in a direct way.
1: Well, being a songwriter, I have to pull from somewhere, you know.
0: Right. Mm-hmm.
1: I can't just make up stories. I'm not a storyteller. I am a storyteller, but I can't just not pull from personal experiences, you know. And I feel like everybody around me understands that, and you know, I understand that about them, and you know, so obviously there's a lot of truth in the songs, whatever the song is, but. Yeah, I guess that's all I'll say about that.
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1: You know, she just puts so much time and effort into where she's at now and where she's going still. And
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0: know that he has a very, very busy schedule. Tucker, you're playing like a bunch of sold out shows in Europe, and you've already been out there for like 5 weeks. And it just reminds me of like your road family, because I know that sometimes your road family, you can be even tighter than like some of your actual family, because you guys go through things that nobody else really knows and experiences. But what has it been like for y'all to experience the craziness of this ride together lately?
1: The amount of growth that I'm experiencing within my camp, because we're doing this crazy, ridiculous, never heard of before thing. You know, being out on the road for 7 weeks, I can't name another country artist that has spent 7 weeks straight overseas, you know. Mm-hmm. And there might be a couple out there, but I personally can't think of somebody that has spent this. One person I can think of that has spent close to this amount of time, you know, doing the scary thing and doing the crazy thing that works out at the end is Lainey Wilson.
0: Yeah.
1: And,
0: oh, yeah.
1: You know, she just puts so much time and effort into where she's at now and where she's going still. And it's just a testament of, like, if you work harder than most, you're going to be, you know, where you want to be.
0: Mm-hmm.
1: It is a crazy thing, but, you know, my team and my band and my crew, and we're enduring it all together and not losing sight of the end goal.
0: So right now, like, your band and crew, they have to have the same vision as you in order to get through all of this, right?
1: Yeah. I mean, if they didn't, they would be falling apart. And I distill that with, I instill that in all my guys. It's just like, hey, I know we're in it right now. We are knees deep in it right now.
0: Mm-hmm.
1: And just think about what we're trying to build, and you know, 2 years down the road, we're going to be able to look back and be like, dang, remember that time we were like at each other's throats for that one day? Or you remember that time where we were just like all sitting there crying because we're just so tired and beat? And you know, look at our life now. So I know it's going to be worth it.
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0: Well, that's a wrap for today's show. I'm Elena, and day two is in the books with Tucker Wetmore. Great job hosting today.
1: Definitely looking forward to getting to do this again tomorrow. I'll see you then.
0: Yeah, we'll see you tomorrow on Backstage.

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1: So in my phone, I don't have it written down as Carly Cash. 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
2: So
1: every time she calls me, I'm reminded that the love of my life is right there.
2: You're going to make me cry. Yeah. 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

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He was a millionaire. He left his fortune to some guy he barely knew. His kids were mad as hell.

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And sometimes you just gotta cowboy and cowgirl up. That's right, good buddy. You're riding the cold. 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
0: 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Here's another one from the Colt stables.

sometimes you just gotta cowboy and cowgirl up. That's right, good buddy. You're riding the cold. 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

SED, Sedona, Flagstaff, and Prescott. 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

Little girl used to swing right there. Still see her pink bow and her brown hair. She's in the big city now, but she still calls home.

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Sedona, Flagstaff, and Prescott. 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

0: think Morgan Wallen, Luke Bryan, and Luke Combs are the stuff.
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If Luke Combs owned a radio station, I bet it'd sound a heck of a lot like this one. Colt Country 107.5. Hey, Luke's got some good taste. What can we say?

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1: We went to Carly's daughter's graduation last week. I dropped the girls off and went to find a parking spot. Great spot. Okay, mm-hmm. Found a nice little shortcut to walk to the graduation. Told Carly as we were walking back to the car. We actually had to come back early because her purse was too big and they didn't allow those purses in. So, no problem, baby. I got a shortcut. 30 minutes later, we're still walking around trying to find the car.
2: I feel like as you age, your sense of direction is getting worse and worse.
1: Mine's always been bad.
2: Has it?
1: Yeah, that's not an age thing.
2: I didn't notice it in the beginning, but now I'm like, oh my gosh.
1: The crazy thing is if you start out walking the wrong direction, you'd be shocked at how lost you could get.
2: Oh, I'm the same way. I'm not good at directions either, so together we're a mess.
1: Yeah. We did eventually. We got to the car.
2: Hey, we got a lot of steps in, you know?
1: We did get steps in, yes. Top reasons we gain weight at our jobs while working. We'll tell you what they are next.
3: 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Her texts are so much more fun now. Rick and Carly in the morning on Cold Country 106.

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1: When you go into the restroom, when you go to the bathroom, do you lock the bathroom door?
0: And we're talking at your house.
1: Okay, this is not in public, of course.
0: Yeah. One in three.
1: It's there, yes.
0: Yeah. One in three say they always lock the bathroom door.
1: Always?
0: Uh-huh.
1: Interesting.
0: A third only lock it if they have guests over.
1: Okay.
0: And then the rest of us never do, even if guests are over.
1: I would say that you're a never person.
0: Yep. Yeah.
1: I'm probably, I fall in the middle there. I normally don't lock it, but sometimes. Or I'll lock it if, well, we don't want to go into TMI, do we?
0: Nope.
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21: Cottonwood today, sunshine will prevail, the high 86. Clear tonight, we're down at 46. Tomorrow, sunny and 88. Chino Valley today, mainly sunny and high of 77. Starlit tonight, 41. Sunny and 79 tomorrow. And Flagstaff today, with mainly sunny skies, high 69. We're clear tonight, down at 32. Sunny tomorrow, the high 71.

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1: Morning. Thanks so much for joining the show. 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Top reasons we gain weight at our jobs.
2: I don't know if I want to hear these.
1: Knowledge is power, Rick.
2: Is it?
1: Yes. Okay. 45% of people say they've gained weight at their current job. Mm-hmm. 10% have gained more than 20 pounds. So this is why. Happy hours.
2: Oh, yeah. We don't have that at our job.
1: We used to.
2: They used to.
1: Yeah.
2: That was before we got here.
1: It's before our time.
2: Like every Friday, they'd
1: bring around
2: roll
1: a cart
2: around
1: or something.
2: A cart full of alcohol.
1: Yeah.
2: Everybody got hammered at work.
1: And alcohol has a lot of calories, so.
2: It does.
1: Yeah.
2: Yeah, that's a good reason.
1: Pressure to eat food your coworkers bring in. Do you remember mm-hmm. our last sit-down meeting and they brought in churros? And it was like you felt pressure to eat the churro.
2: And they were, like Carly and I are trying.
1: Yeah.
2: So we did not partake, but they looked so good. Like mm-hmm. some of them, these were delicious, gluttonous churros.
1: They were had like filled with a cream.
2: Yes. They were the good ones.
1: The office candy jar. Ours isn't bad. We usually just have mints, but some offices have really good candy.
2: Even with our mints, I'll notice I'll eat like four or five a day.
1: Yeah.
2: That's too many. I shouldn't be eating four or five pieces of candy.
1: Celebrations at work.
2: Yeah.
1: We've done this a lot, and they'll cater it, you know, or
2: we'll do potlucks.
1: And it's all like good food, and you eat way more at those lunches than you would on a normal day.
2: Well, like on a potluck, you feel bad if I didn't eat your food. Or
1: yes.
2: Your, so I gotta
1: eat
2: everything.
1: A little bit of everyone's.
2: Yes.
1: Yeah. Skipping meals, but then you get home and you scarf down a ton of food because you're so hungry.
2: That's me.
1: Yeah, that is you. No time to exercise before or after work because you're just so busy.
2: There's always time. I mean, we've had that discussion before.
1: Yeah.
2: It's just, I mean, I get everybody's, there is no time, but there is.
1: Right.
2: That makes sense.
1: Just what you prioritize.
2: Yeah.
1: Eating because of job stress.
2: Oh, for sure. Mm-hmm.
1: Too tired from work to exercise. So not just the time mm-hmm. factor, but you're just physically, mentally exhausted. And then sitting at your desk most of the day, 51% of people said this contributed to their weight gain.
2: That was the big one I was going to say. We just sit in these chairs all day. We literally, like, well, every once in a while, we'll just say, hey, we need to take a mental break. And we just go walk around the hallways for
1: a couple
2: minutes.
1: But usually I've been sitting for so long that I get up from the chair and I'm like, oh, everything hurts.
2: Well, that's just age.
1: Yeah.
2: You're old. Livia FaceTimes all of the time in public. Her husband, Dale, says it's loud, it's obnoxious, and it's embarrassing. Deal breakers coming up.
3: You are number one on my preset.
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0: It's Northern Arizona's new country leader, Colt Country 1075.
1: Dale's having an issue with his wife, Livia, and he's asking for help, Carly. That's what we do. We help.
2: We do. Dale, what is going on?
3: Oh, man, what is going on? She is a, you know, FaceTime, you know, she is a FaceTime fanatic.
2: Oh.
0: Okay. Hmm. What's the problem with
3: just
0: that?
3: Just with her family out in public. We could be anywhere. I mean, anywhere. And she's got it. Oh, she's holding it up. She's shouting. They're shouting back.
0: Mm.
3: Like they're the only people in the world.
0: Okay. Yeah.
2: Yeah.
0: Carly's a little that way, too.
3: So embarrassing.
2: I mean.
0: You are.
2: I plead the fifth.
0: You don't need to plead nothing. You are that way. I feel your pain, Dale. It's embarrassing, isn't it?
2: She loves her family.
0: I know, but they're in public.
3: I love my family. Everybody else in the world doesn't need to know about it.
0: Right.
2: So it's mostly the fact that she does this in public that's bothering you.
3: I mean, it's annoying at home, too, but I just tune it out. It's just me.
2: Right.
3: But in public, it's a nightmare.
0: Carly did that once. We were in the middle of an airport, and she was talking to her baby niece.
2: I don't see anything wrong with that. Everyone else is talking.
0: Everybody was staring at us. Everybody else was talking normal.
2: And I was talking baby
0: talk. You were talking baby talk loudly into your phone.
2: Did your wife do stuff like that? I feel like Olivia and I could be friends.
0: All right. Dale, we're here to help you with your problem. We're going to call Olivia.
3: Thank you.
0: Yes, and so we'll get Livia and Dale on together next. 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
2: That kind of zero.
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0: Good morning. 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
1: Dale's wife, Livia, is a big-time FaceTimer. She loves FaceTiming with her family specifically. The problem is she does it in public. She's very loud. They're loud. It's embarrassing. It's inconsiderate. And so Dale is asking us to have a little convo, a little conversation with his wife, Livia. Let's give her a call.
2: Hello?
0: Hi, is this Livia?
2: Yes, hello?
0: Hi, Rick and Carly here. We do a show on the radio.
1: We got you on the radio this morning, Livia. Hello?
2: Oh, hi.
1: Yeah, a little surprise for you this morning.
0: And we have another surprise for you. Your husband Dale's on with us.
2: Oh.
1: Hello.
2: Hi, Dale.
1: Okay, so Dale's got a little issue with you, Livia. It's not like ultra serious, but it is an issue. Dale, you want to explain?
3: I called him to talk about your FaceTiming.
2: What about it?
3: That you do it everywhere in public all the time and that it drives me crazy?
2: Oh! Well, I mean, it's like with my family, though. And like,
3: yeah, it's with your family.
2: Yeah, and like, you know, I never get to see them, my brother, and it's a great way to see them and the kids.
1: Do you not
3: like,
1: think
3: you get to see them
2: talk on the phone?
3: Yeah, you get to see them and hear them, and everybody else in the world does too.
1: Right.
0: It is a different experience, though. I mean, I get it, Livia. I do the same thing.
1: But you think that's rude, kind of inconsiderate?
0: Well, I don't do it out in public that much.
1: You do, too. Yes.
3: You do, too.
2: I think it's fine. Like, other people are there socializing, so I'm also socializing.
1: No, it's not the same.
0: I agree.
2: I love my family. I never get to see them, you know?
0: Yes.
1: There's an appropriate way to socialize, and there's an inappropriate way.
0: I know that we're supposed to be supporting Dale, but I'm sorry.
1: I got your back, Dale.
0: I get it. I mean, it's your family.
3: You're putting yourself in her position, not in the 1,000 people around her who have to listen to them.
0: Well, maybe they should, like, understand that family comes first.
1: Have you, Carly, or Livia, let me ask you this. Have you ever been out in a situation where somebody is on their phone, not FaceTiming, but just talking on the speakerphone loudly? Isn't that annoying to you? Like, let's say you're having dinner somewhere and that's happening. Wouldn't you be annoyed by that?
2: I would never do it at dinner.
0: Not at a nice dinner.
1: Well, but along those lines.
3: Not at a nice restaurant. You have done it at dinner.
2: Okay, so, like when we stop for like fast food or whatever. Fine.
0: Yeah, that's different.
2: But, like,
1: oh, jeez.
2: That's different.
3: See what I mean, guys?
1: Yes.
3: I never do it at dinner. She does.
1: Livia, can we at least take some baby steps here? Is there any way that you can just step out of the room to take the FaceTime calls? You don't have to necessarily stop taking the FaceTime calls, but just think about people around you. Okay, I'm going to take this call, but I'll be in the other room for about 10 minutes. What about that?
2: I mean, I suppose. I don't want to miss anything. Like, if Dale needs to like go and leave the store that we're in, I would like to know that he's leaving because, you know, if I'm on the phone. But like, I hear what you're saying. I hear what you're saying that... Mm-hmm. Sure, not everybody needs to know that my nephew can now use the potty. It's fine.
1: Right.
3: That's from real life. That's an actual thing. Yeah.
1: Dale, did we succeed? I mean, we took a step. This isn't going to fix it, but are you okay with this?
3: I think it's progress.
1: Okay.
3: I think calling her out in public is a good move.
1: Yeah, do that more often. Huh?
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1: Is Pamela Anderson hooking up with Tom Cruise?
0: First, there were the Liam Neeson rumors.
1: Well, those weren't just rumors. There was a little action there.
0: Yeah, I think so, yeah. Tom Cruise?
1: Wow.
0: We will discuss in Showbiz Buzz on the way.
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1: Is Pamela Anderson dating Tom Cruise?
0: I hope so. I would love to see
1: that. It's a weird pairing.
0: It is a weird pairing, but they're both beautiful people.
1: Yes. Similar in age. I mean, Tom is 63, Pam's 58.
0: And he looks younger, though, doesn't he? Then wouldn't you say, like, if you saw them side by side, you wouldn't say that Tom Cruise looks younger than Pamela Anderson?
1: I'd say similar.
0: Okay.
1: Anyway, I guess after seeing her Golden Globe-nominated performance in the 2024 drama The Last Showgirl, Tom called to congratulate her on her big comeback, and they've been in touch ever since. An insider says there's now a spark between them.
0: Really? This is a real thing?
1: I don't know.
0: Wow.
1: I mean, that's what people are saying. And I guess a year ago, they were seen leaving the same New York City hotel, not together, but just moments apart. So was that strategic?
0: Do you think she's going to have a different guy every year now? It's almost like a midlife crisis, all the dating.
1: Well, she's had a lot of guys.
0: Okay, that's not just her midlife.
1: I don't think so, no.
0: It's her whole life.
1: It's her whole life.
0: Okay.
1: Kim Kardashian has played a pivotal role in the release of a former death row inmate by reportedly posting his $500,000 bail. So Richard Gossip is his name. He's 63 years old. He was freed from Oklahoma State Pen this past Thursday as he awaits a retrial for first-degree murder. Mm. He spent more than two decades on death row, faced 9 scheduled execution dates, and was served a last meal 3 times. He's accused of killing his boss.
0: And she feels like he's innocent then?
1: Yeah.
0: Wow.
1: Yeah. I don't think she ever passed the bar, though, so she's not...
0: Like no, she took it like 3 times.
1: Yeah, at least.
0: It's not easy.
1: It's not easy. Yeah. Matthew McConaughey once fled the country to live amongst people who didn't know who he was and to just kind of ground himself. So he says this was pretty early in his rise to stardom when he was starting to get typecast as the rom-com guy.
0: Right.
1: So he took off to Peru, lived for 22 days without electricity. The people there only knew him as Mateo. And he says at the end of 22 days, the tears in their eyes and the tears in my eyes and the hugs we had on the sadness and the happiness of saying goodbye were all based off of the man that they met named Mateo, who had nothing to do with celebrity. And he said it reaffirmed my own identity that, oh, I still got it. This is me, you know, which is kind of a cool experience.
0: Yeah. If you got money, you can go do those types of things.
1: Right.
0: Like, I can't afford to go down the street.
1: Yeah. 22 days off work. That's not going to happen.
0: And no electricity. That happens all the time in my house.
1: No,
0: I just can't pay the bill.
1: Stop it. No.
0: Okay. You won't believe the latest fashion trend for men. We'll tell you all about it coming up.
2: Get your country here.

0: Morning. Hope you're having a great day so far. We're Rick and Carly on Colt Country 107.5.
1: The condiment in your fridge that does not actually need to be refrigerated.
0: Ketchup.
1: Ketchup, we could just leave it out on the counter,
0: yeah,
1: huh?
0: You can put it in the pantry, whatever. Bread gets actually stale quicker in the fridge, so you're not supposed to put that in the fridge.
1: What about mustard? Because mustard kind of is along the same lines of ketchup, isn't it?
0: I'll have to look that up, but I keep it in the fridge.
1: You do keep yeah. I appreciate that. Thank you.
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0: 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You will not believe what the latest fashion trend for men is.
1: Latest fashion trend. What am I seeing? Flip-flops with jeans?
0: No.
1: We had that brought up on the show earlier.
0: No. Men showing cleavage.
1: You don't call it cleavage with the guys.
0: I know.
1: I guess you can.
0: I mean, so, and keep in mind that they've also declared 2026 the year of the crack.
1: The year of the crack.
0: Remember we talked about this? Vogue declared this the year of the crack because plumber's crack is trending.
1: What?
0: Like on the runway.
1: I do remember us talking about that.
0: So now we have men's cleavage. The latest example is at the Cannes Film Festival. Mm. Model Alton Mason has this aggressively open shirt. It's not just like, oh, forgot a button.
1: But he's got like pecs. He doesn't have like man boobs.
0: No. Right. He's got a really nice physique.
1: It's kind of like with the plumber's crack. It's not your...
0: That's always bad. It doesn't matter.
1: No, it's not. It's not the normal, typical plumber's crack that's in. It's like if you're sexy and if you're thin.
0: But that never looks good. Never.
1: Does it not?
0: I don't think so.
1: I don't know.
0: Anyway.
1: And again, this is not us saying this. This is
0: just what is apparently trending.
1: Yeah.
0: So, Alton styles will be launched in stores, so you can try the look too.
1: Yeah, oh, yeah. I'll throw it out there.
0: They can be buttoned. They're just not supposed to be buttoned.
1: No.
0: Show off your summer physique. And your cleavage as a man.
1: I'm going to show off my cleavage.
0: While you're hitting the gym, maybe you can get there.
1: Take some of that. Okay. If you need some ideas of what to do this weekend for your Memorial Day weekend, we've got you. We got you covered, some good ones, and they're up next.
2: It's your morning habit.
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0: Oh, hey there. Hello and good morning. It's us, Rick and Carly, Colt Country 1075. Fun things to do Memorial Day weekend, which is this weekend, by the way. Yeah. All right, you ready? Mm-hmm. Jot these down, because we always have like families coming into town or whatever it is, and then we all end up sitting around going, what should we do?
1: Yes, true.
0: We talk about it for 3 hours. Yes, you need this. Backyard barbecue Olympics. So this is kind of like family reunion style stuff, like relay races, cornhole, water balloons.
1: Sounds dangerous.
0: A little trash talking with the cousins.
1: Yeah, that's always fun.
0: Lake day with friends, so boats, floaties, grilling, somebody always forgets the sunscreen. That's
1: true,
0: the person that
1: you
0: laugh at later on when they're burnt to a crisp. Memorial Day road tripping. So here's what you could do. Pick a random town, find weird roadside attractions, and live off gas station snacks.
1: That would be an adventure, actually. Yeah, I would do it.
0: Fire up the smoker, of course. Brisket season officially begins this weekend.
1: Do you know what? I've never made brisket.
0: Oh, we got to do it.
1: Should we do it?
0: Maybe this weekend. Well, okay. We're on that. Yeah, no, that
1: fits into our diet.
0: Right?
1: Yeah,
0: it's protein. Camping without roughing it. So rent a cabin. So you can still complain, but you're a lot more comfortable.
1: That's
0: complaining.
1: My kind of camping. Yeah.
0: Glamping. We're
1: glamping.
0: Glampers.
1: Yeah.
0: Outdoor movie night. So the projector, lawn chairs, bug spray, and a cooler full of snacks, of course. Couples game tournament. So card games, trivia, competitive Uno.
1: Yeah, that would be fun.
0: I mean, sometimes these games end friendships, but, you know.
1: Or like the giant games are fun, like giant Jenga or giant Connect Four.
0: Yeah, all that would be good. Go to a small town festival. There is nothing like
1: that is awesome.
0: A small town celebration. I mean, they throw celebrations like nobody else
1: they
0: does.
1: They do. Yeah, it's true.
0: And then finally, what you can do for Memorial Day weekend, this is one of my favorites, Carly.
1: Okay.
0: Do absolutely nothing.
1: Oh, yeah.
0: The most underrated holiday activity of all time.
1: It's kind of true.
0: Oh.
1: We do a lot of that.
0: We do it like every other day.
1: Yeah. Trust us. It's fun.
0: We're celebrating Memorial Day all year long. What is the most married couple argument there is? He said, she said's on the way. Hang on.
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10: In Cottonwood today, sunshine will prevail, the high 86. Clear tonight, we're down at 46. Tomorrow, sunny and 88. Chino Valley today, mainly sunny and high of 77. Starlit tonight, 41. Sunny and 79 tomorrow. And Flagstaff today, with mainly sunny skies, the high 69. With clear tonight, down at 32. Sunny tomorrow, the high 71.

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2: Beauty sleep is not a myth. 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
1: People were rated as more attractive, healthier, and friendlier when they were well-rested than when they weren't.
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1: I
2: well,
1: hate it.
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1: When people tell me that I look tired, I'm like, mm-mm. Don't, that's not a compliment.
2: Ugly.
1: It does.
2: That's not what it means. You just look like you're tired.
1: Rick, have you ever seen someone and you're like, oh my gosh, you're so beautiful. You look tired, really tired.
2: Well, no.
1: No.
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0: Hello, thanks so much for joining the show. 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
1: We are locked in, loaded, and ready to fire off some he said, she said, whatever the question is. I answer honestly. Carly just kind of fibs a little bit.
0: No, I don't.
1: Mary tries to moderate. That's kind of how it goes. Yeah, you are always honest. You are.
0: Yeah.
1: Yes, I would say that. Mary, what is the question today?
2: What is the most married couple argument there is?
3: Oh, the most married couple argument.
1: Probably money, wouldn't you say? Is that not number one?
3: Well, that's partially why we keep our finances separate.
1: Like, we don't argue about money at all.
0: Actually, we keep our finances separate, and we still argue about money.
1: We do?
0: Yes. You're always like, little shopper, another package on the doorstep.
1: That is not arguing.
0: What is that?
1: I don't even say it like that.
2: That's just passive aggressive.
1: Yeah, that is passive aggressive.
0: Yes. Yeah. Oh, she bought a hot tub.
1: I'm a gaslighter. I'll gaslight Carly. I would not. No, I don't. I don't say it that way. You and your brain think it that way, but that's not how it goes.
0: Mm-hmm.
1: So anyway. I don't think it's money for us.
3: I would say temperature.
1: That's what I was going to say.
2: Temperature.
1: Yeah. Carly wants it 90 degrees inside the house.
2: In the house.
1: And I want it like 68.
3: Yeah.
1: And so that's probably the number one.
3: We can never agree.
1: Thing.
3: Our dog is so cold in our bedroom, he stopped sleeping with us. And he goes into, like, under the bed. We call it his doggy cave.
2: Yeah, he's like freezing.
3: Because he's freezing.
1: I started turning the ceiling fan off so that he would come back up on the bed.
3: It's still really cold in there.
1: It is not that bad. And he's got, like, three coats on.
3: No, we got his haircut. His summer do.
1: He did.
3: Too cold.
1: You've had a couple relationships.
2: I've never had a relationship that was argued about money.
1: But your money was separate, and you have been married before. You didn't argue about money?
2: No. We really
3: didn't.
2: That
3: wasn't a thing.
2: I've never had that be a thing for me.
1: Was it like maybe going out too much, hanging out with friends too much? Something like that.
2: Yeah, you know, me just being too independent. Steve Shaw was being the issue.
3: What about romance? That's a big one.
1: Arguing about romance?
2: Oh, yeah. I think it would be like people, it's like how people's love language. I feel like that's always a thing.
3: Right, that's a big deal.
2: It's always like
1: that's true.
2: Tit for tat. Like, you know, I need that, you know.
3: And
2: like,
3: not
2: it's
3: understanding
2: an
3: each other.
2: Basically, like, miscommunication.
3: Yeah.
2: The end of the day.
3: Yeah,
2: so
3: totally.
2: It's probably the biggest argument.
1: I think that's a good one. Could we go back real quick to the romance? How do we argue about
3: people,
1: romance?
3: Because, like, you want to make a move. I'm really tired. And then we get an argument. Yes.
2: That kind of romance.
3: Yeah. That's our code word. Romance.
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1: A man named Jesse McAuliffe was stopped by police in a supermarket parking lot because he was in violation of his parole. There was obvious signs of drug use, including a tie-off falling from his arm, syringes in his car.
0: They do frown on that when you're... Even when you're not on parole.
1: Yeah. There was also a bag of fentanyl in his pocket.
0: Oh, dang it.
1: In a body cam video, Jesse said, that's just sugar.
0: Yeah.
1: And the cop said, well, why do you need to keep it in a little baggie? And he said, my sugar gets low, officer. I need to eat sugar.
0: His blood sugar level's low?
1: Yeah. So that's why I have it. It's just sugar.
0: Did he let the officer taste some of his sugar?
1: No, but he did blow some of it directly into the deputy's face.
0: Oh, no.
1: Yes. Okay. And Jesse said, I was just trying to blow that off your hand so you didn't get it in your mouth because you might get sick from it. Don't touch it.
0: Little sample for you, officer.
1: I thought it was just sugar, so I don't know why he was concerned.
0: I know.
1: Anyway, Jesse was charged with drug paraphernalia, possession of fentanyl, and tampering with evidence.
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1: Weird new foods you may want to try.
0: I'll give you one of them. Mm-hmm. The Spam Dog.
1: The Spam Dog?
0: Mm-hmm.
1: It's probably good.
0: We'll tell you all about these new foods in What's Trending just a few minutes away.
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day, Potts Farm was a place to go. Load a truck up, hit the dirt road. 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Light the bonfire and call the girls. King and the can and the Marlboro man. Jack and Jim were a few good men. Where you learn how to kiss and cuss and fight too. Better watch out for the boys in blue. And all this small town, he said, she said. Ain't it funny how rumors spread? Like I know something y'all don't know. 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You better mind your business, man. Watch your mouth. Before I have to knock that loud mouth out. I'm tired of talking, man. Y'all ain't listening. Them old

0: for joining the show. We're Rick and Carly on Northern Arizona's new country leader, Colt Country 107.5. Hormel Foods has introduced the Spam Dog, which is basically Spam in the shape of a hot dog. So this isn't available in stores yet, but they're rolling them out this summer at select restaurants, convenience chains, and baseball stadiums across the country.
1: Does it still have the? Does it still come in a can and come out with all that yucky jelly stuff?
0: Oh, gosh. I don't think so. Not from what I've seen.
1: Oh, okay. It's a little different then.
0: Oh.
1: My dad used to love that stuff.
0: My dad, too. I don't know what that's about.
1: I will say, like, fried Spam is
0: not the worst.
1: Yeah.
0: Speaking of weird foods, there's a farm in Massachusetts that sells asparagus ice cream.
1: Mm.
0: It's in a town called Hadley, which is known as the asparagus capital of the world. The ice cream is seasonal, of course. It's called Hadley grass. It also has almonds. And they say that it, you know, they say it.
1: It doesn't taste good, but it's healthy for you.
0: They say
1: kind of.
0: You can't really taste the asparagus until after, and then you kind of get that aftertaste.
1: That doesn't sound good at all.
0: I know.
1: Ugh.
0: If you want a crunchier snack, there's a weird cracker in Japan called, well, I don't know exactly what it's called, but it's made with whole dried wasps.
1: Whole dried wasp?
0: Yes. Ooh. So the dough of the cracker is slightly sweet, they say, and the dried wasps taste a little like burnt raisins.
1: If you get lucky, you might get a stinger or two.
0: Ugh.
1: Use that to
0: clean out
1: your teeth.
0: Love is Blind season 4 stars Chelsea and Kwame have shared that they're separating after 4 years of marriage.
1: I'm surprised. They were together for four years?
0: 4 years,
1: wow.
0: Yeah. Do you remember this couple?
1: No.
0: Oh, you would if I showed them to you. Anyway.
1: I probably would.
0: Chelsea and Kwame updated with a somber black and white picture of them on Instagram and a caption that read, life update, and then included a mending heart emoji. The next two slides in the post were separate statements confirming that they're getting a divorce.
1: Did they have kids or?
0: No.
1: No? Okay.
0: No. McDonald's McValue menu is hitting stores nationwide, offering sandwiches and sides for under $3 and reducing prices for a limited time. So you've got like the McDouble, which is $2.50.
1: Now, are they doing the shrinkflation thing with this or?
0: I've not heard that.
1: Let's see.
0: People are complaining, though, like making comments saying, anyone remember when McDouble's used to be 99 cents?
1: Oh, yeah.
0: And it was only 10 years ago. Remember the dollar menu? That wasn't that long ago. And now it's, you know, twice the price and we're calling it a deal.
1: I feel like I can remember getting a hamburger for like 25 cents.
0: What? How old are you?
1: I mean, like caveman style.
0: Wow. Wait,
1: yeah. This was just before they invented the wheel.
0: I would assume so, yeah.
1: I want to go to McDonald's now for some reason.
0: I know. I'll pay $2.50.
1: I just came up with my own laundry hack. So you may think it's ridiculous, but I am saying this is genius. I'll share my hack with you coming up.
2: Country sounds best on the

0: It's Northern Arizona's new country leader, Colt Country 1075. I'm down to three pair of socks. And, well, I've got, actually, my fourth pair is like the ankle socks, which I never wear.
1: Yeah.
0: So it's really three pair of socks.
1: Okay.
0: And I'm not buying any more.
1: What? You've got to buy more.
0: No, I don't. I don't. Here's why. This is my thinking. This has forced me, I've noticed over the, I don't know, about a month ago I had five pair of socks. Mm-hmm. I don't know what happened to the other two, honestly, but
1: no.
0: But I'm down to three. When I had five, and then it started dwindling down to four, and then now three, I noticed that I had to start doing my laundry more often so that I would have fresh socks. And so it keeps me on top of my laundry. I always have good shirts to wear, jeans. Underwear is not a problem anymore.
1: Why do you not like shopping? Just go get some new
0: socks.
1: No,
0: this is, I'm saying this is a like a laundry hack. Just
1: no.
0: Rotate three pair of socks and you never have to worry about. And it's never like a huge load. So I'm not overwhelmed with it. It's like, yeah, that's kind of easy. I could to hang a few shirts up, fold a couple things, boom, done, genius.
1: I will say, you can either do what Rick does, or you can be like me. I have about 60 pairs of socks,
0: yeah,
1: but
0: yes.
1: I only have one. I can't find the other like pair. So there's a big basket full of just one sock.
0: 60 individual socks.
1: 60 individual socks that don't
0: not
1: match.
0: Not 60 pair.
1: Yeah.
0: Yeah, you see, you should do what I do. You got to minimalize things.
1: Mm.
0: You got too much stuff going on over there. Come
1: you might
0: on.
1: Be right.
0: What a genius hack. Genius. All right, top reasons we gain weight at our jobs. We'll tell you what they are next.
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1: Believe it or not, you speak dog.
0: Researchers found that people had a remarkable ability to understand what dogs' different growls meant. Women better at it than men. I tell you, like our dog Wally, just the way he stares at me, I'm like, I know, you want breakfast.
1: Well, that's not hard. He always wants breakfast.
0: True.
1: It doesn't matter what his look or his growl is.
0: It's a certain look.
2: 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So did they. 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
1: I don't know if I want to hear these.
0: Knowledge is power, Rick.
1: Is it?
0: Yes. 45% of people say they've gained weight at their current job. Mm-hmm. 10% have gained more than 20 pounds. So this is why. Happy hours.
1: Oh, yeah. We don't have that at our job.
0: We used to.
1: They used to. Yeah. That was before we got here.
0: It's before our time.
1: Like every Friday, they'd
0: bring around
1: roll
0: a cart
1: around
0: or something.
1: A cart full of alcohol.
0: Yeah.
1: Everybody got hammered at work.
0: And alcohol has a lot of calories, so.
1: It does.
0: Yeah.
1: Yeah, that's a good reason.
0: Pressure to eat food your coworkers bring in. Do you remember mm-hmm. our last sit-down meeting and they brought in churros? And it was like you felt pressure to eat the churro.
1: And they were, like Carly and I are trying.
0: Yeah.
1: So we did not partake, but they looked so good. Like mm-hmm. some of them, these were delicious, gluttonous churros.
0: They were filled with a cream.
1: Yes, they were the good ones.
0: The office candy jar. Ours isn't bad. We usually just have mints, but some offices have really good candy.
1: Even with our mints, I'll eat like four or five a day.
0: Yeah.
1: That's too many. I shouldn't be eating four or five pieces of candy.
0: Celebrations at work.
1: Yeah.
0: We've done this a lot, and they'll cater it, you know, or
1: we'll do potlucks.
0: And it's all like good food, and you eat way more at those lunches than you would on a normal day.
1: Well, like on a potluck, you feel bad if I didn't eat your food.
0: Yes.
1: So I gotta
0: eat
1: everything.
0: A little bit of everyone's.
1: Yes.
0: Yeah. Skipping meals, but then you get home and you scarf down a ton of food because you're so hungry.
1: That's me.
0: Yeah, that is you. No time to exercise before or after work because you're just so busy.
1: There's always time. I mean, we've had that discussion before.
0: Yeah.
1: It's just, I mean, I get everybody's, there is no time, but there is.
0: Right.
1: If that makes sense.
0: Just what you prioritize.
1: Yeah.
0: Eating because of job stress.
1: Oh, for sure. Mm-hmm.
0: Too tired from work to exercise. So not just the time mm-hmm. factor, but you're just physically, mentally exhausted. And then sitting at your desk most of the day, 51% of people said this contributed to their weight gain.
1: That was the big one I was going to say. We just sit in these chairs all day. We literally, every once in a while, we'll just say, hey, we need to take a mental break. And we just go walk around the hallways for
0: but
1: a couple
0: minutes. But usually I've been sitting for so long that I get up from the chair and I'm like, oh, everything hurts.
1: Well, that's just age.
0: Yeah.
1: You're old. Livia FaceTimes all of the time in public. Her husband Dale says it's loud, it's obnoxious, and it's embarrassing. Deal breakers coming up.
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19: Oak Creek today, a sunny sky, the high 77. Starlit tonight, the low 44. Sunny, warm tomorrow, the high 80. In Chenal Valley today, abundant sun, the high 79. Clear tonight, low 44. Sunny tomorrow, high 81. And Flagstaff, a nice day today with bright sun, 71 the high. Starry sky tonight, the low 33. Sunny again tomorrow, high 74.

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1: I remember hearing that, though. Growing up, you'd hear that.
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1: No, I don't think it's fine. I end up doing it because I have a choice.
2: And then half of us think that some people just don't dream. 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Some people just don't remember their dreams.
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0: Morning. Hope you're having a great day so far. 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
1: Dale's having an issue with his wife, Livia, and he's asking for help, Carly. That's what we do. We help.
0: We do. Dale, what is going on?
2: Oh, man. What is going on? She is, FaceTime, she is a FaceTime fanatic.
0: Oh.
1: Okay. Mm. What's the problem with
2: that? Just with her family out in public. We could be anywhere. I mean, anywhere. And she's got it. Oh, she's holding it up. She's shouting. They're shouting back.
1: Mm.
2: Like they're the only people in the world.
1: Okay. Yeah.
0: Yeah.
1: Carly's a little that way, too.
2: So embarrassing.
0: I mean.
1: You are.
0: I plead the fifth.
1: You don't need to plead nothing. You are that way. I feel your pain, Dale. It's embarrassing, isn't it?
0: She loves her family.
1: I know, but they're in public.
2: I love my family. Everybody else in the world doesn't need to know about it.
1: Right.
0: So it's mostly the fact that she does this in public that's bothering you.
2: I mean, it's annoying at home, too, but I just tune it out. It's just me.
0: Right.
2: In public, it's a nightmare.
1: Carly did that once. We were in the middle of an airport, and she was talking to her baby
0: niece. I don't see anything wrong with that. Everyone else is talking.
1: Everybody was staring at us. Everybody else was talking normal.
0: And I was talking baby
1: talk. You were talking baby talk loudly into your phone.
0: Did your wife do stuff like that? I feel like Olivia and I could be friends.
1: All right. Dale, we're here to help you with your problem. We're going to call Olivia.
2: Thank you.
1: Yes, and so we'll get Livia and Dale on together next.
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1: Dale's wife, Livia, is a big-time FaceTimer. She loves FaceTiming with her family specifically. The problem is she does it in public. She's very loud. They're loud. It's embarrassing. It's inconsiderate. And so Dale is asking us to have a little combo, a little conversation with his wife, Livia. Let's give her a call.
2: Hello?
0: Hi, is this Livia?
2: Yes, hello?
0: Hi, Rick and Carly here. We do a show on the radio.
1: We got you on the radio this morning, Livia. Hello?
2: Oh, hi.
1: Yeah, a little surprise for you this morning.
0: And we have another surprise for you. Your husband Dale's on with us.
2: Oh.
1: Hello.
2: Hi, Dale.
1: Okay, so Dale's got a little issue with you, Livia. It's not like ultra serious, but it is an issue. Dale, you want to explain?
3: I called him to talk about your FaceTiming.
2: What about it?
3: That you do it everywhere in public all the time and that it drives me crazy?
2: Oh. Well, I mean, it's like with my family, though. And like,
3: yeah,
2: I never,
3: it's with your family.
2: Yeah, yeah. And like, you know, I never get to see them, my brother, and it's a great way to see them and the kids.
1: Do you not
2: like,
1: think
2: you get to see them talk on the phone?
3: Yeah, you get to see them and hear them, and everybody else in the world does too. Sweetie.
1: Right.
0: It is a different experience, though. I mean, I get it, Livia. I do the same thing.
1: But you think that's rude, kind of inconsiderate?
0: Well, I don't do it out in public that much.
1: You do too. Yes.
3: You do too.
2: Yeah. I think it's fine. Like, other people are there socializing, so I'm also socializing.
0: Yeah.
1: No, it's not the same.
0: I agree.
2: I love my family. I never get to see them, you know?
0: Yes.
1: There's an appropriate way to socialize, and there's an inappropriate way.
0: I know that we're supposed to be supporting Dale, but I'm sorry.
1: I got your back, Dale.
0: I get it. I mean, it's your family.
3: You're putting yourself in her position, not in the 1,000 people around her who have to listen to them.
0: Well, maybe they should, like, understand that family comes first.
1: Have you, Carly, or Livia, let me ask you this. Have you ever been out in a situation where somebody is on their phone, not FaceTiming, but just talking on the speakerphone loudly? Isn't that annoying to you? Like, let's say you're having dinner somewhere and that's happening. Wouldn't you be annoyed by that?
2: I would never do it at dinner.
0: Not at a nice dinner.
1: Well, but along those lines.
3: Not at a nice restaurant. You have done it at dinner.
2: Okay, so, like when we stop for like fast food or whatever. Fine.
0: Yeah, that's different.
2: But, like,
1: oh, jeez.
2: That's different.
3: See what I mean, guys?
1: Yes.
3: I never do it at dinner. She does.
1: Livia, can we at least take some baby steps here? Is there any way that you can just step out of the room to take the FaceTime calls? You don't have to necessarily stop taking the FaceTime calls, but just think about people around you. Okay, I'm going to take this call, but I'll be in the other room for about 10 minutes. What about that?
2: I mean, I suppose. I don't want to miss anything. Like, if Dale needs to, like, go and leave the store that we're in, I would like to know that he's leaving because, you know, if I'm on the phone. But like, I hear what you're saying. I hear what you're saying that... Mm-hmm. Sure, not everybody needs to know that my nephew can now use the potty. It's fine.
1: Right.
3: That's from real life. That's an actual thing. Yeah.
1: Dale, did we succeed? I mean, we took a step. This isn't going to fix it, but are you okay with this?
3: I think it's progress.
1: Okay.
3: I think calling her out in public is a good move.
1: Yeah, do that more often. Huh?
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0: hey there. Hello and good morning. It's us, Rick and Carly, Colt Country 1075. Matthew McConaughey lived 22 days without electricity.
1: He does weird stuff.
0: He is a weird guy, isn't he?
1: Yeah, but I like this journey that he went on. So
0: you like the weirdness, huh?
1: Yeah, we'll tell you all about it in Showbiz Buzz just a few minutes away.
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1: The best frozen pizzas are?
0: So we've got the top five, and this is a writer for a food magazine.
1: Okay, so he knows what he's talking about, yeah. Or she.
0: California Pizza Kitchen.
1: Mmm.
0: Stouffer's French Bread.
1: Ooh, okay.

0: Okay.
1: Hot Pockets.
0: Oh, I love Hot Pockets.
1: Do you?
0: It's been forever since I've had a Hot Pocket.
1: DiGiorno's.
0: That comes in at number two.
1: Mm-hmm. And the number one best frozen pizza.
0: Hang on, let me guess. Party pizza.
1: Not party pizza, Rick. Those are awful.
0: Those cheap party pizzas. What is it?
1: Red Baron.
0: Red Baron? I don't know if I've ever even had that.
1: I don't think I have either.
0: Try the Red Baron.
2: Yeah. Get your country here. Yeehaw.

0: again.
1: Hello, thanks so much for joining the show. We're Rick and Carly on Cult Country 107.5. Is Pamela Anderson dating Tom Cruise?
2: I hope so. I would love to see that.
1: Weird pairing.
2: It is a weird pairing, but they're both beautiful people.
1: Yes. Similar in age. I mean, Tom is 63, Pam's 58.
2: And he looks younger, though, doesn't he? Then wouldn't you say, like, if you saw them side by side, you wouldn't say that Tom Cruise looks younger than Pamela Anderson?
1: I'd say similar.
2: Okay.
1: Anyway, I guess after seeing her Golden Globe-nominated performance in the 2024 drama The Last Showgirl, Tom called to congratulate her on her big comeback, and they've been in touch ever since. An insider says there's now a spark between them.
2: Really? This is a real thing?
1: I don't know.
2: Wow.
1: I mean, that's what people are saying, and I guess a year ago, they were seen leaving the same New York City hotel, not together, but just moments apart. So was that strategic?
2: Do you think she's going to have a different guy every year now? It's almost like a midlife crisis, all of the dating.
1: Well, she's had a lot of guys.
2: Okay, that's not just her midlife.
1: I don't think so, no.
2: It's her whole life.
1: It's her whole life.
2: Okay.
1: Kim Kardashian has played a pivotal role in the release of a former death row inmate by reportedly posting his $500,000 bail. So Richard Gossip is his name. He's 63 years old. He was freed from Oklahoma State Pen this past Thursday as he awaits a retrial for first-degree murder. Mm. He spent more than two decades on death row, faced 9 scheduled execution dates, and was served a last meal 3 times. He's accused of killing his boss.
2: And she feels like he's innocent then?
1: Yeah.
2: Wow.
1: Yeah. I don't think she ever passed the bar, though, so she's not...
2: No, she took it like 3 times.
1: Yeah, at least.
2: It's not easy.
1: It's not easy. Yeah. Matthew McConaughey once fled the country to live amongst people who didn't know who he was and to just kind of ground himself. So he says this was pretty early in his rise to stardom when he was starting to get typecast as the rom-com guy.
2: Right.
1: So he took off to Peru, lived for 22 days without electricity. The people there only knew him as Mateo. And he says at the end of 22 days, the tears in their eyes and the tears in my eyes and the hugs we had on the sadness and the happiness of saying goodbye were all based off of the man that they met named Mateo, who had nothing to do with celebrity. And he said it reaffirmed my own identity that, oh, I still got it. This is me, you know, which is kind of a cool experience.
2: Yeah. If you got money, you can go do those types of things.
1: Right.
2: Like, I can't afford to go down the street.
1: Yeah. 22 days off work. That's not going to happen.
2: And no electricity. That happens all the time in my house.
1: No,
2: I just can't pay the bill.
1: Stop it. No.
2: Okay. 5 mistakes people make when they come into money. We're going to hit this in just a few minutes.
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2: Carly thinks she's a good cook, but...
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1: Got a girl from the south side, got braids in her hair. First time I seen her walk by, and I about fell off my chair.

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1: Five mistakes people make when they come into money. So let's pretend you have like some rich aunt that leaves you $1 million or whatever, right?
0: Yeah, I love pretending stuff like this.
1: Okay. Here are the mistakes you don't want to make.
0: Mm-hmm.
1: Mindless spending. It feels like, oh my gosh, all of a sudden I have all this money.
0: Right. It goes fast.
1: It goes really fast. Not getting help from a financial planner. If it's a lot of money, you need good people around you to invest or know what to do with it. Because you probably don't know what to do with
0: it. You got to think about your whole life. Don't just go buy a race car and treat all your buddies to drinks every Friday night.
1: No. Don't make big decisions too quickly. Things like selling your house right away or quitting your job. Like, don't do rash things.
0: I think you should let it settle. Don't allow it to change you. Money changes people. Regardless of what you think or what you want to happen, it will change you in some way. Try to stay where you are now. You try to. Is that making sense, what I'm saying?
1: Yeah, I mean, knowing me, I'd be like, we're selling the house and upgrading.
0: The first day.
1: On the flip side, and this might be you, don't take too long to make decisions. Some people just sit on their money because they're scared they'll lose it.
0: I don't think I would do that.
1: That's not good either.
0: Right. That's like your dad would do
1: stuff like
0: that. Yeah,
1: my dad would do that. And then don't try to be the hero and pay for everyone.
0: No.
1: So you're going to have a lot of people that are like, hey, can I borrow $500? And you're like, oh, I've got $1 million, so what's $500?
0: Yeah, but then, again, don't let it change your lifestyle. Where you're at right now is where you should continue to be. $1 million now is not anything compared to what it used to be anyways.
1: Yeah.
0: So that'll go fast. Okay.
1: You should be financial
0: We're
1: planners.
0: Not going to have a problem with this, I don't think.
1: I don't think so, no.
0: If you need some ideas of what to do this weekend for your Memorial Day weekend, we have got you covered. We'll do this next.
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1: Fun things to do Memorial Day weekend, which is this weekend, by the way. Yeah. All right, you ready? Mm-hmm. Jot these down, because we always have like families coming into town or whatever it is, and then we all end up sitting around going, what should we do?
0: Yes, so true.
1: We talk about it for 3 hours. Yes, you need this. Backyard Barbecue Olympics. So this is kind of like family reunion style stuff, like relay races, cornhole, water balloons.
0: Sounds dangerous.
1: A little trash talking with the cousins.
0: Yeah, that's always fun.
1: Lake day with friends, so boats, floaties, grilling, somebody always forgets the sunscreen. That's
0: true,
1: the person that you laugh at later on when they're burnt to a crisp. Memorial Day road tripping. So here's what you could do. Pick a random town, find weird roadside attractions, and live off gas station snacks.
0: That would be an adventure, actually. Yeah, I would do it.
1: Fire up the smoker, of course. Brisket season officially begins this weekend.
0: Do you know what? I've never made brisket.
1: Oh, we got to do it.
0: Should we do it?
1: Maybe this weekend. Well, we're on that. Yeah, no, that
0: fits into our diet.
1: Right?
0: Yeah,
1: it's protein. Camping without roughing it. So rent a cabin so you can still complain, but you're a lot more comfortable.
0: That's my kind of camping. Yeah.
1: Glamping. We're glamping. Glampers.
0: Yeah.
1: Outdoor movie night. So the projector, lawn chairs, bug spray, and a cooler full of snacks, of course. Couples game tournament. So card games, trivia, competitive Uno.
0: Yeah, that would be fun.
1: I mean, sometimes these games end friendships, but, you know.
0: Or, like, the giant games are fun, like giant Jenga or giant Connect Four.
1: Yeah, all that would be good. Go to a small town festival. There is nothing like
0: that is awesome.
1: A small town celebration. I mean, they throw celebrations like nobody else
0: does. They do. Yeah, it's true.
1: And then, finally, what you can do for Memorial Day weekend. This is one of my favorites, Carly.
0: Okay.
1: Do absolutely nothing.
0: Oh, yeah.
1: The most underrated holiday activity of all time.
0: It's kind of true. We do a lot of that.
1: We do it like every other day.
0: Yeah. Trust us. It's fun.
1: We're celebrating Memorial Day all year long. What is the most married couple argument there is? He said, she said's on the way. Hang on.
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12: In Oak Creek today, a sunny sky, the high 77, starlit tonight, the low 44, sunny warm tomorrow, the high 80. In Chino Valley today, abundant sun, the high 79, clear tonight, low 44, sunny tomorrow, high 81. And Flagstaff, a nice day today with bright sun, 71 the high, starry skies tonight, the low 33, sunny again tomorrow, high 74.

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1: Okay.
0: If you're going to Europe, 99 days in advance.
1: 99? That's pretty precise.
0: Oh, yeah. These are all precise.
1: It's not like 3 months. It's 99 days.
0: Going to the Caribbean, 76 days.
1: 76. Okay.
0: Book your plane tickets for Mexico, 61 days in advance.
1: Okay.
0: And throughout the United States, book 54 days in advance.
1: Jeez, that's a lot of numbers we got to remember.
0: I know.
1: Okay, 54, carry the 6, multiply by 5.
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0: It's Northern Arizona's new country leader, Colt Country 1075. We are locked in, loaded, and ready to fire off some he said, she said. Whatever the question is, I answer honestly. Carly just kind of fibs a little bit.
1: No, I don't.
0: Mary tries to moderate. That's kind of how it goes. Yeah, you are always honest. You are.
1: Yeah.
0: Yes, I would say that. Mary, what is the question today?
2: What is the most married couple argument there is?
1: The most married couple argument.
0: Probably money, wouldn't you say? Is that not number one?
1: Well, that's partially why we keep our finances separate.
0: Like, we don't argue about money at all.
1: Actually, we keep our finances separate, and we still argue about money.
0: We do?
1: Yes. You're always like, little shopper, another package on the doorstep.
0: That is not arguing.
1: What is that?
0: I don't even say it like that.
2: That's just passive aggressive.
0: Yeah, that is passive aggressive.
1: Yes. Yeah. Oh, she bought a hot tub.
0: I'm a gaslighter. I'll gaslight Carly. I would not. No, I don't. I don't say it that way. You and your brain think it that way, but that's not how it goes.
1: Mm-hmm.
0: So anyway. I don't think it's money for us.
1: I would say temperature.
0: That's what I was going to say.
2: Temperature.
0: Yeah. Carly wants it 90 degrees inside the house.
2: In the house.
0: And I want it like 68.
1: Yeah.
0: And so that's probably the number one thing.
1: We can never agree. Our dog is so cold in our bedroom, he stopped sleeping with us. And he goes into, under the bed. We call it his doggy cage.
2: Yeah, he's like freezing.
1: Because he's freezing.
0: I started turning the ceiling fan off so that he would come back up on the bed.
1: It's still really cold in there.
0: It is not that bad. And he's got like three coats on.
1: No, we got his haircut. His summer due.
0: He did.
1: Yeah,
0: he did.
1: Too cold.
0: What in, you've had a couple relationships.
2: I was going to say, I've never had a relationship that was argued about money.
0: But your money was separate and you have been married before. You didn't argue about money?
2: No. We really
1: didn't. That wasn't a thing.
2: I've never had that be a thing for me.
0: Was it like maybe going out too much, hanging out with friends too much? Something like that.
2: Yeah, you know, me just being too independent. That seems to always be the issue.
1: What about romance? That's a big one.
0: Arguing about romance?
2: Oh, yeah. I think it would be like people, it's like how people's love language. I feel like that's
1: right.
2: Always a thing.
1: Right, that's
2: like
1: a big deal.
2: It's always like
0: that's
2: a
0: true.
2: Tit for tat. Like, you know, I need that, you know.
1: And
2: like,
1: not
2: it's
1: understanding
2: an
1: each other's.
2: Like basically like miscommunication.
1: Yeah, yeah,
2: at
1: yeah.
2: The end of the day.
1: Yeah,
2: so
1: totally.
2: It's probably the biggest argument.
0: A good one. Could we go back real quick to the romance? How do we argue about
1: people,
0: romance?
1: Because, like, you want to make a move. I'm really tired. And then we get an argument. Yes.
2: That kind of romance.
1: Yeah. That's our code word, romance.
3: Monday.
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1: I know.
0: You never have any hope.
1: Well, they never work out. 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
0: Well, this one makes me sad, so we will share in what's trending on the way.
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1: Hormel Foods has introduced the Spam Dog, which is basically Spam in the shape of a hot dog. So this isn't available in stores yet, but they're rolling them out this summer at select restaurants, convenience chains, and baseball stadiums across the country.
0: Does it still have the? Does it still come in a can and come out with all that yucky jelly stuff?
1: Oh gosh! I don't think so. Not from what I've seen.
0: Oh, okay. It's a little different then.
1: Ooh.
0: My dad used to love that stuff.
1: My dad, too. I don't know what that's about.
0: I will say, like, fried Spam.
1: It's not the worst.
0: Yeah.
1: Speaking of weird foods, there's a farm in Massachusetts that sells asparagus ice cream.
0: Mm.
1: It's in a town called Hadley, which is known as the asparagus capital of the world. The ice cream is seasonal, of course. It's called Hadley grass. It also has almonds. And they say that it, you know, they say it.
0: It doesn't taste good, but it's healthy for you.
1: They say
0: kind of.
1: You can't really taste the asparagus until after, and then you kind of get that aftertaste.
0: That doesn't sound good at all.
1: I know.
0: Ugh.
1: If you want a crunchier snack, there's a weird cracker in Japan called, well, I don't know exactly what it's called, but it's made with whole dried wasps.
0: Whole dried wasp?
1: Yes. Ooh. So the dough of the cracker is slightly sweet, they say, and the dried wasps taste a little like burnt raisins.
0: If you get lucky, you might get a stinger or two.
1: Ugh.
0: Use that to
1: clean out
0: your teeth.
1: Love is Blind season 4 stars Chelsea and Kwame have shared that they're separating after 4 years of marriage.
0: I'm surprised. They were together for four years?
1: 4 years,
0: wow.
1: Yeah. Do you remember this couple?
0: No.
1: Oh, you would if I showed them to you. Anyway.
0: I probably would.
1: Chelsea and Kwame updated with a somber black and white picture of them on Instagram and a caption that read, life update, and then included a mending heart emoji. The next two slides in the post were separate statements confirming that they're getting a divorce.
0: Did they have kids or?
1: No.
0: No? Okay.
1: No. McDonald's McValue menu is hitting stores nationwide, offering sandwiches and sides for under $3 and reducing prices for a limited time. So you've got like the McDouble, which is $2.50.
0: Now, are they doing the shrinkflation thing with this or?
1: I've not heard that.
0: Let's see.
1: People are complaining, though, like making comments saying, anyone remember when McDouble's used to be 99 cents?
0: Oh, yeah.
1: And it was only 10 years ago. Remember the dollar menu? That wasn't that long ago. And now it's, you know, twice the price and we're calling it a deal.
0: I feel like I can remember getting a hamburger for like 25 cents.
1: What? How old are you?
0: I mean, like caveman style.
1: Wow. I mean,
0: yeah, this was just before they invented the wheel.
1: I would assume so, yeah.
0: I want to go to McDonald's now for some reason.
1: I know. I'll pay $2.50.
0: Big thank you for hanging out with us this morning. If you did miss some of the show, it's on the podcast. Yeah. We got a podcast. It's called Rick and Carly. Pretty easy to find. Again, just search Rick and Carly.
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2: 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Did I say Facebook? 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
1: Carly is a wonderful mom and wife.
2: Oh, thank you. Even though you do disagree with my parenting sometimes.
1: Well, nobody's perfect. Everybody's got opinions, right? But
2: sure.
1: No, you are a great mom and a wonderful wife.
2: Thank you.
0: Carly on Rick.
2: Rick has the most feminine hands I've ever seen. He's like a manly guy, but when it comes to his hands,
1: those are very soft. Yeah. Mm-hmm. What about my nails? Do you like the nails?
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2: I don't know about that.
1: What are you talking about?
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0: KSED, Sedona, Flagstaff, and Prescott. If you know Blake, Jason, and Gary, but have no idea who Lil Wayne, Lil Nas X, and Young Thug are.
1: What?
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I'm Jennifer Grant. Co-Wetzel, Jesse Murph, High Road, you're riding the Colt.

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0: 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It's Cold Country 107.5 with music from Morgan Wallen and 20 Cigarettes. 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

You're home for Rick and Carly in the morning. It's Cold Country 107.5 with Riley Green. Damn good day to leave. My name is Jennifer Guy. It's middle of the week Wednesday. Downhill slide to another awesome weekend, right? I think so. National Be a Millionaire Day. Now, of course, who wouldn't want to be a millionaire? The idea behind this is to take on the mindset of being

0: like being a millionaire? Like, how would you live your life if you were a millionaire? What would you be doing if you were a millionaire? Oh, lots of things. That's for sure. It's also National Rescue a Dog Day. Oh, girl, that's like every day in my world because that's all I have are rescue dogs. And National Streaming Day. So, you know, if you want to plop down in front of the TV with a remote control, put on your favorite streaming service, today's the day to do it.
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SED, Sedona, Flagstaff, and Prescott. If your belt buckle says turn me over for dinner plate, you're a card-carrying member of the cult herd. 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

0: Northern Arizona's new country leader, Cool Country 107.5 with Thomas Rhett. And after all, the bars are closed. So if you had to guess, seriously, I mean, no joke, what percent of your diet is made up of ultra-processed food? Probably more than should be. I don't know the exact amount, but I'm sure more than it should be in my world. A new report says that more than half of the calories Americans eat now as adults come from ultra-processed foods. And for kids, the number's even higher. Biggest offenders, chips, packaged breads, sugary cereals, flavored yogurts, sodas, processed meats, and frozen meals. Pretty much. Experts say these foods may increase the risk of heart disease, depression, obesity, and maybe even early death. The report is calling for warning labels.
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23: Flagstaff this afternoon, sunny and pleasant, the high 71. Clear skies tonight, the low 33. Sunny tomorrow, high 74. In Chino Valley, the afternoon is sunny and 79. Clear tonight, 44. Sunny tomorrow, and 81. Cottonwood this afternoon, warm, sunny, 88. Clear tonight, low 49. Sunny tomorrow, high 90.

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Good Arizona's new country leader, Cold Country 107.5, just past 12 noon. I'm Jennifer Grant with Dylan Scott. What he'll never have. You're riding the colts.

0: 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And, you know, that's kind of almost more fun. So let me know what you want to hear. 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
19: In Flagstaff this afternoon, sunny and pleasant, the high 71. Clear skies tonight, the low 33. Sunny tomorrow, high 74. In Chino Valley, the afternoon is sunny at 79. Clear tonight, 44. Sunny tomorrow at 81. Cottonwood this afternoon, warm. Sunny, 88. Clear tonight, low 49. Sunny tomorrow, high 90.

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0: 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Shaboozy Jelly Roll together. Amen. Well, my name is Jennifer Grant. 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
25: In Flagstaff this afternoon, sunny and pleasant, the high 71. Clear skies tonight, the low 33. Sunny tomorrow, high 74. In Chino Valley, the afternoon is sunny and 79. Clear tonight, 44. Sunny tomorrow, 81. Cottonwood this afternoon, warm, sunny, 88. Clear tonight, low 49. Sunny tomorrow, the high 90.

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0: Northern Arizona's new country leader, Cold Country 107.5. That's Dylan Scott. And this town's been too good to us. Later tonight, Elena's going to be in here with Backstage Country, her special guest host all this week, Tucker Wetmore. That's a good time right there. 6 to 10 every night this week. It's Backstage Country with Elena and Tucker Wetmore right here on Cold Country 107.5.
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16: Flagstaff this afternoon, sunny and pleasant, the high 71. Clear skies tonight, the low 33. Sunny tomorrow, high 74. In Chino Valley, the afternoon is sunny at 79. Clear tonight, 44. Sunny tomorrow, at 81. Cottonwood this afternoon, warm, sunny, 88. Clear tonight, low 49. Sunny tomorrow, high 90.

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KSED, Sedona, Flagstaff, and Prescott. If you firmly believe a little mud on the tires is the definition of a perfect Northern Arizona Saturday night, you're a card-carrying member of the Colt Herd. 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
26: In Prescott tonight, clear skies ahead. We'll have a low of 44. Your day tomorrow is sunny, the high 81. In Sedona tonight, clear starry skies, a low of 46. Sunny and pleasant tomorrow, the high 83. And in Flagstaff tonight, under a starlit sky, it'll be chilly overnight, the low 33. Another nice day tomorrow with a sunny sky and a high of 74.

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